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1: 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We're going to be talking about some of the best bits, along with what's hot and topical in the world of businesses here in Oxfordshire right now. 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
1: Fancy experiencing Oxford Castle after dark? 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
2: And one of my cousins, who's 10 years older than me, sort of twigged that this something was brewing over here. And he said to me, you know, there are other bands that sound like this as well. And I was like, no, it can't be true. Like, what are you talking about?
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1: Fancy experiencing Oxford Castle after dark? A ghost hunt at Oxford Castle in Prison is taking place from 8 p.m. on Saturday the 19th of September until 2 a.m. on Sunday the 20th. 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Perfect for anyone interested in Oxford's darker history or looking for something a little bit different to do. Search Ghost Hunt at Oxford Castle in Prison to find out more and book your place. 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
1: 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We're going to be talking about some of the best bits, along with what's hot and topical in the world of businesses here in Oxfordshire right now. 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
2: 60s, 70s, there's a couple of games, even earlier actually, there's a couple of board games in particular that seem to prompt memories for people, and one of them is that. And if you go even earlier, it's games like, if anyone remembers these, Escalado, Totopoly. We have lots of older versions of Monopolies, which is nice. And then there's games like Tri-Tactics. There's all sorts. But what's really lovely is seeing people see the game and clock exactly that memory that you've just described, which is them playing it with their grandparents when they were younger.
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7: Reform UK has been given the biggest single donation to a British political party on record. A crypto tycoon's handed Nigel Farage's party £36 million. Billionaire Ben Dalo says it so the party gets a fair fight at the next election. The first man charged over anti-migrant protests in Portsmouth is appearing in court this morning. The 42-year-old was charged with violent disorder and assaulting a police officer when crowds gathered last weekend when a dinghy arrived after crossing the Channel. A former Labour minister who's advising the government on youth unemployment says young people need some tough love to keep them away from a life on benefits. Alan Milburn's calling for better support to get people into jobs. And in football, newly promoted Hull City are hoping to continue their unbeaten start to the Premier League season with a trip to Chelsea. Elsewhere, Bournemouth host Brentford and Forest head to Villa. Meanwhile, Everton travel to Spurs later this afternoon, and David Moyes is fairly happy with how his side season's gone so far.
8: Pleased in some aspects. I think we've played quite well in some of the games.
9: Yeah, I'm not unhappy. I'd like to get another win.
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1: And if you don't mind, I'm going to give a top tip for the Oxfordshire business owner listening. 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I think give opportunities, push out of comfort zone. And I think that a great example here this morning is NGI Finance. They put two of their absolute superstars on the radio, which I'm sure is a little bit stressful putting up with.

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1: Fancy experiencing Oxford Castle after dark? 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Explore the historic castle and prison after hours and take part in a paranormal investigation of some of its most atmospheric spaces. 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
8: Reform UK have been given £36 million by a crypto billionaire in what's the biggest donation to a British political party on record. Ben Dalo says he wants them to get a fair fight at the next general election. The first man charged over anti-migrant protests in Portsmouth is appearing in court this morning. The 42-year-old was arrested last weekend and later charged with violent disorder and assaulting a police officer when crowds gathered when a dinghy arrived after crossing the channel. Football, and Chelsea boss Xabi Alonso knows it could be a tricky one against newcomers Hull in the Premier League today.
9: 7 points, no goal conceded. They will be hard to beat. They have the belief. The coach is doing a great job, so it's going to be hard and we'll have to be at our best.
8: Elsewhere this afternoon, Bournemouth host Brentford, Forest head to Villa, Ipswich travel to Crystal Palace and Liverpool welcome Fulham. Finally, one in five drivers say they've accidentally broken the speed limit because of overgrown plants covering up road signs. The RSC also found things like overhanging trees making it more difficult to safely pull out at a junction. That's the latest from Radio News Sub. I'm Phil Towers.
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2: Police have launched a murder investigation following the death of an elderly woman in Abingdon. Officers discovered the victim, who's in her 80s, at a property on Appleford Drive on Thursday afternoon. A 36-year-old local man has been arrested. Around 70 firefighters are tackling a huge blaze at a block of flats in London. It broke out on the 18th floor of the 22-storey building in Poplar early this morning. The first man charged over anti-migrant protests in Portsmouth will appear in court as more demos are due to take place there. Phil Towers has the latest.
3: Groups from South Coast Patriots are expected to demonstrate in the city centre this afternoon, with Stand Up to Racism set to host a counter-protest. They come on the same day as a 42-year-old man is expected to appear at Portsmouth Magistrates Court after being arrested during the violent protests last weekend. Police are warning they're using special powers, which mean protesters wearing face coverings can be arrested.
2: The Friars Wharf play area in South Oxford's officially reopened as Emily's Playground following major refurbishment works. It's been renamed in memory of local resident Emily Topf Abrams after her mum made a donation to support the project. And Princess Diana's iconic revenge dress goes up for auction later this year. It's the first time the off-the-shoulder black number will go on sale since June 1997, when Diana sold 79 of her dresses to raise funds for cancer and AIDS charities. That's the latest from Get Radio News. I'm Liz Whittaker.
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1: Fancy experiencing Oxford Castle after dark? A ghost hunt at Oxford Castle in Prison is taking place from 8 p.m. on Saturday the 19th of September until 2 a.m. on Sunday the 20th. Explore the historic castle and prison after hours and take part in a paranormal investigation of some of its most atmospheric spaces. 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
8: Thames Valley Police are investigating after finding the body of a woman in her 80s at a home on Appleford Drive in Abingdon. Detectives have confirmed they've arrested a 36-year-old suspect, with nobody else being sought. Increased police patrols are present in the Appleford Drive area, although officers say there's no wider risk to the public. More anti-migrant protests are due to take place in Portsmouth this weekend. Phil Towers has more.
9: The demos come as the first man charged over protest-related violence in the city last weekend will appear in court. The 42-year-old is accused of violent disorder and assaulting a police constable in the execution of their duty. This afternoon, groups from South Coast Patriots are expected to take action, with Stand Up to Racism set to host a counter-protest. Police are warning protesters wearing face coverings could face arrest.
8: Reform UK have been given £36 million by a crypto billionaire in what's the biggest donation to a British political party on record. Bendalo's handed Nigel Farage's party the cash, saying he wants them to get a fair fight at the next general election. It follows scrutiny of Reform's finances over the summer, including an ongoing criminal investigation into whether or not they broke the rules on donations. And Oxford United are at home this afternoon in League One, welcoming Burton Albion to the Kassam Stadium. The U's are currently 10th in the table with 7 points from their opening 4 games, and Oxford City could return to the top of National League North this afternoon if they win and results go their way. The Hoops, currently 4th in the table, travel to Radcliffe. That's the latest from Get Radio News. I'm Liz Whittaker.
10: Just gone 9 o'clock. This is Trev and Richard's Weekend Breakfast on this Saturday morning. Good morning, 80s man.
11: Good morning. Oh, you like the shirt?
10: I like the shirt. It's very 80s. Yeah, really
11: 80s. It's a good shirt.
10: Yeah.
11: It's a proper 80s shirt.
10: Yeah.
11: I love it. Anyway, that is not what we're talking about, but it might be. On the way this morning, we'll be catching up with sleeping. We'll be catching up with christenings.
10: Yeah.
11: We'll be catching up with toilets and baths.

0: Well, it's Faithless, of course, in BB Rexha and New Religion. This is Saturday morning. It's Weekend Breakfast with Trev and Rich. Can't get over that 80s shirt. That is so 80s.
1: It's I got it dirt cheap.
0: And with the little vest top underneath as well, you look like you stepped out of Miami Vice.
1: That's exactly what I was thinking.
0: Yeah.
1: It's exactly the look I was after as well, which is great.
0: Are you Crockett or Tubbsy?
1: Are they the people in it?
0: Yes. Yeah.
1: Right. I'll go Crockett then.
0: Crockett, yeah. Yeah, you're more of a Crockett, I think.
1: Yeah, I thought so.
0: Yeah.
1: Don't see myself as a Tubbsy.
0: I'll be the Tubbsy.
1: You'll be Tubbsy. Tubbsy to my Crockett. There we go. So I went home and I don't know if I've talked about this before.
0: This is to you folks, buddy. To you too.
1: Yeah, sorry. Yeah, to my folks. Yeah, you know, do you say that? Yeah. Like, I'm going home for the weekend.
0: No, because I don't have a home anymore. My mum's dead.
1: Yeah, well, I know. But did you say, I'm going home?
0: No, I didn't.
1: It's still home.
0: No, I didn't at all. I say I'm going to my mum's. Because that's not home.
1: No, but I still say, yeah, I'm going home.
0: Of course you do, because you're an only child. You go there to go and get your clothes washed. You go and get
1: the... not quite right.
0: You still go there to get fed. You know, and you're mollycoddled. So of course it's home to you, of course. Whereas, I wonder how Margot feels about that.
1: she knows, because I say, oh yeah, we're going home this weekend, and she'll be like, yeah. Uh-huh. She knows that, you know.
0: But where does she go? What does she say? Where does she say?
1: She comes with normally. She's in tow.
0: Does she? Where does she say she's going? Does she say, I'm going to Rich's mum and dad's? Because it's not her home, is it?
1: No. What does she say?
0: So what's your home to you? Is it home? You have two homes? How posh is that?
1: I think, maybe both are, actually. I've not really thought about it like that, but that's what I say. That's why I said, like, I went home.
0: Is your room still the same as it is when you left it?
1: So I've not been in that room for 20, maybe 23 years.
0: So it's sealed off because your mum's left it as a shrine.
1: It was. It was sealed off for a very, very, very long time. It was, like... It was my room.
0: Yeah.
1: It was all that kind of stuff.
0: Do you have a single bed in there or a double?
1: It was only a single.
0: A single, okay. Man United posters?
1: Yeah, it had Man United and DJing posters.
0: Okay.
1: And above my bed, it had a DJ at work.
0: Of course.
1: Because on the other side was Judge Jules.
0: Yes.
1: And I thought, I can't have Judge Jules over my bed. Everyone's going to think, you know. So I had DJ at work and then a picture of Carl Cox on one wall.
0: Yeah.
1: And then I did have another picture of Judge Jules. And then weirdly I had the Basement Jack's album Rooty up there as well.
0: Yeah.
1: Which I didn't particularly like, but it came free with a magazine.
0: Of course.
1: That was up on a wall there.
0: Yeah.
1: But yes, it's taken a long time, but I think it might have been during COVID.
0: Mm.
1: Like, my dad redecorated it.
0: Oh, okay. So he got rid of the...
1: Yeah, got rid of all of that kind of... And now it's kind of like a, you know, nice bedding.
0: Right.
1: Look, as any kind of parents, you know, children's rooms, it becomes a bit of a storage room.
0: Yeah, of course.
1: Which is a little bit.
0: So if you go back on your own to home...
1: Yeah. Yeah.
0: Do you go back? Do you stay in your old room, or do you still stay in?
1: No, I stay in the spare room. Right, it's double bed in the spare room, and a bit bigger, and sort of all this kind of stuff. My room only had a single bed in it, and it's got the, I don't know what you call them. You know, when the roof is like in, and then you got like a bay window.
0: Oh, gotcha. Okay, yeah.
1: So actually, it's quite big, but small because of the roof going across it.
0: Okay. Well, I'm intrigued. You went home.
1: I went home, but that wasn't the thing that I wanted to talk about home.
0: Right.
1: It's actually, as I say, I'm not sure if I've talked about this before, but the toilet in my folks' downstairs loo back home.
0: Okay.
1: It's very tall.
0: It's very tall. What you have to
1: like?
0: What, the seat is tall.
1: Well, the entire toilet is very tall. Like my folks aren't super tall.
0: No,
1: I'm not super tall. I'm you know, I'm 6 foot and a little smidge, uh-huh. and my folks are, you know, 5'8", 5'9".
0: Yeah.
1: But whenever I'm on that loo, I think anyone shorter than me is. And I was really thinking about it this weekend because I sort of sat there and I was like, I don't think anyone shorter than me could reasonably cope.
0: Did you think about me?
1: A little bit. I did think shorter people, and when I think shorter people, my mind instantly goes to you.
0: Of course.
1: And I thought, if you were there, I mean, you properly, we'd either have to get you a little sort of stand, you know, step. When you're sort of potty training.
0: Yeah.
1: Or I couldn't see any way that your legs wouldn't be dangling.
0: That's weird. Why is it?
1: It is.
0: How is it so tall? Is it on a plinth? Because I thought I thought toilets were bog standard height.
1: Well, this is it. So
0: bog standard.
1: Very good.
0: Thank you.
1: Nearly slipped past. And so did I. But I kind of, and I realised this because I needed the loo, and I went to the loo, and I sat on the loo, and I went, well, I don't need it now. Because I'm at an uncomfortable height. And I thought, you know what? Next time, I'm just going to go upstairs.
0: Right.
1: And you know, go to the bathroom and see if that's any different.
0: Yeah.
1: Lo and behold, the bathroom, that is what I'd call a normal height toilet
0: seat.
1: Right. But this one is, I'd say, it's not a vast difference, but like it's 6 inches. And you know when you're used to something you think is a pretty much standard height, when you think you sit on it and you go, God, I feel a bit more upright. I feel like my legs are a bit further away.
0: Okay, is it new?
1: Not at all. It's always been there.
0: So why now did you suddenly think, do you normally not use that loo and use the one upstairs?
1: It's I was sort of desperate for content for the Weekend Breakfast show, and I was like, actually, I don't think I've spoken about this. That I've always noticed. The downstairs loo
0: is tall. So,
1: and it needs to be addressed.
0: Have you discussed this with your parents?
1: I haven't, no, because it is one of the, I thought I'd bring it to the radio, but it's definitely a different height.
0: So I don't know. Yeah.
1: Why?
0: And can you, what's the reason? I guess actually, you know what? Super tall, maybe they bought a super tall person toilet. Because when you think about it, there must be, for super tall people, 6'6" plus, let's say, for example.
1: Yeah, yeah.
0: There must be, like a Peter Crouch would find it quite awkward to sit on a normal bog standard loo.
1: But I think we've all been on a toilet and gone, ooh, that's a bit low. Do you know what I mean? Like that's more common. Like if a public one or something like that. If we've sat on it, we've gone, oh, that's a bit lower than I thought.
0: Yeah, yeah.
1: But never have we sat on one and gone, oh, that's arrived quicker than I thought.
0: Right. Well,
1: my legs feel a bit short. You know.
0: Yeah.
1: And that's me every time I go to the loo.
0: Okay.
1: Downstairs at my parents.
0: Well, that's there we go. So I guess the Google on this is Is there a toilet for taller people?
1: And have they accidentally put one in downstairs?
0: Maybe they have, yeah. And so to the point where, for example, if you were a child having a little tinkle, then would it be too tall?
1: Now, it would. It would. But the interesting thing is, a child has never used that loo.
0: Okay, yeah, yeah.
1: So the what
0: they would know them, but they're not well. But they soon will do that, of course. But not for the tinkle, because of course they're not built that way.
1: No, but that's true. So the first person that it will be Poppy.
0: Yeah, it will affect
1: that kind of experiences that loo.
0: Yeah,
1: and I'm sure she, when she has words, will go, "Blimey, this toilet's high?
0: Yeah.
1: What's going on here?"
0: That's the point where I know your mum and dad would love to be grandparents, and that's the point where they'll redo the bathroom suite to get a smaller loo.
1: Yeah, they'll level half the size of the house just to make it slightly more pleasurable for our daughters to go to the loo.
0: That's it, yeah.
1: As they should.
0: Yeah. And also, okay, on the subject of that, just leave you with this, is why are there not urinals in people's houses? I kind of feel that
1: So a toilet, as a general rule, you're supposed to leave the lid down.
0: Yes.
1: And that kind of makes it all go away, doesn't it? Yes. Some people have sort of jazzy lube tops or like doilies on the top of them or nice things. And you used to have like, it was almost like towel material, didn't you? You used to put on top of the loo way back when and all this kind of stuff.
0: Yeah.
1: So it's almost like that it makes the fact that there is something that people pee pee and poo poo in down, you know, it sort of disappears.
0: Yeah.
1: Whereas a urinal, it is there. It's in your face. That's There's true. No getting away yeah, from it. True. There's no, you know, you can't sort of like lift a flap, yes. as it were.
0: Yeah.
1: I'm going to have a wee and then pull it down again.
0: Yeah, good point.
1: I think it's sort of beauty
0: after reading this week too, is that actually you should keep the lid down when flushing. That's more hygienic. They now have the final say in this. It's been much talked about over the years. The final say now from scientists is that
1: keep the lid down.
0: That's it.
1: Well, there we go.
0: Yeah.
1: There we go.
0: Well, look.
1: Get a urinal. Try it. Buck the trend.
0: Yeah. And look, we'll come back to this when Poppy's at a certain age, when she says, hang on, this loo's a bit too big.
1: Loo's too tall, level half the house.
0: Yeah.
1: Do it.
0: Yeah. Okay. Good. This is good. Toilet chat. Love it. We started off the right way. This is Get Radio.

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0: It is Burna Boy. That's Die Die and Shakira. This is Get Radio with Trev and Rich. Saturday morning, weekend breakfast. And now time for a little look at what's happening in the world of news this week on the Big News Daddy.
1: Yeah.
0: Let's see what you've taken in this week, all right?
1: Hmm.
0: Okay, question number one this week. What advice for life did Liam Gallagher dish out this week for young people after watching the Oasis documentary?
1: Go and enjoy some Blur.
0: Yeah. Exactly what he said. Actually, he went out there, he said, get out there, have a good time, and if you're going to be a bad word, be a funny bad word. Or rather, the worst bad words you can think of.
1: Oh, right. Well, the...
0: Yes, that one, yes.
1: Right, yeah.
0: So, get out there, have a good time, and if you're going to be a bad, then be a funny. There we go.
1: Why not? I mean, he's kind of made a living with that, hasn't he, really?
0: I do like Oasis, but I don't know why I never really, really got into them. Probably because I was slightly, maybe in the 90s, maybe slightly askew to a dance. I love dance music, maybe more than I did for Britpop.
1: See, I did the same, and I remember being incredibly underwhelmed when an ex-girlfriend bought me Oasis tickets to go and see them at Milton Keynes Bowl.
0: Yeah, I think we were both there the same night. Because
1: it was like early 2000s or something.
0: Yeah,
1: it was
0: like
1: they were on their way out. They were awful.
0: Yeah.
1: And was the Prodigy supporting them?
0: I think so, yeah. Like I said, we were weirdly both there the same night. And yeah, we came away from that gig thinking they were awful.
1: They were awful.
0: Yeah.
1: Awful.
0: Yeah. Anyway, what is unique about the choir that Diane Chapman has put together? This is in the northwest of the country.
1: Who's Diane Chapman?
0: She's the lady.
1: Who is she? Like,
0: she's the lady that's formed this choir.
1: Right. Is she famous?
0: She's not, no. She just was in the news. She was in the news this week.
1: Oh, right.
0: That's it. I thought it was quite a nice... It's a nice little story, actually.
1: Right.
0: But do you know who Diane... Well, you don't know who Diane
1: is. No, I haven't got a clue who she is. No. Do you?
0: No, the question is, what's unique about a choir? So what's unique about a choir?
1: They
0: not unique about Diane Chapman. Although,
1: are they all? Is the choir made up of people solely called Diane Chapman?
0: The Chapman Choir.
1: Yeah.
0: Actually, that'd be a great thing, wouldn't it? Like a bit like sort of Dave Gorman finding Dave Gormans.
1: Dave Gorman's around the world. Yeah.
0: Actually, what it is, this Diane Chapman, who now is famous, really, here anyway.
1: Only in this bit of the show, but fair enough.
0: She placed an advert in a local newspaper up in the northwest for choir members. With one unusual stipulation that you can't sing, right? You're not allowed to. You can't sing. If you can't sing, you can join.
1: Fantastic.
0: And so she put 15 chairs out for the first night. 60 people rocked up, saying I can't sing, and now they make an awful din.
1: But that's funny, isn't it? Because they obviously want to.
0: Yes. But so I've been to a couple of choirs in the last 6 months. Or so, and had a chat with them, and I think the one thing that keeps people away from those choirs is the fact that they think they should be able to sing because they sound lovely. These choirs, yes,
1: right, yes,
0: the real choirs. Yeah. But actually, there are other people out there that probably want to join a group like that and have a bit of a sing song, but can't sing, but feel like they're left out. Well, now this Diane Chapman, famous Diane Chapman,
1: Do you know what this rings true? This rings true is the reason that I've stopped playing football. Because I've started playing football with people that think they can play football, but they can't play
0: football.
1: There
0: we go, see? So there should be a place for them and a place for you.
1: Exactly. You're so right.
0: Yeah.
1: You're so right.
0: Yeah. Question number three. What do 18 to 29-year-olds do... what do 18 to 29-year-olds see as an unnecessary burden?
1: Work.
0: Yes.
1: Big time.
0: You may say that, and you may well be right. But of course, there's also a lot of people that do want to work and work very hard.
1: Not in that age bracket, they're in.
0: No, you're absolutely right. Anyway, what it is, they see the car as an unnecessary burden, unless people in that age range are buying them. But it's because they're not working and can't afford to.
1: Yeah. And they think that they can just sit at home and be on their phones and be influencers.
0: When will the influencer have their day? Do you think
1: it's
0: I almost
1: be, yeah it's going to be an interesting time, isn't it, when we look back and go, do you know what, there were people who said I influence you.
0: Yes.
1: And that was my job, and people used to pay me money. The bubble will burst.
0: Do you think? I think it's waning a little bit in terms of them making more money out of it. I think that the social media companies are paying less money out to them, and I think that the only the really good ones, or whatever you deem as good, will rise to the top. Anyway,
1: what do we know? We blooming hate it.
0: Well, we do. Question number four: what has Sir Mick Jagger agreed to do?
1: Strictly,
0: yes. Why not?
1: Why not?
0: He's a great mover.
1: Yeah, exactly.
0: Even at his age, he moves really well. But actually, the Rolling Stones, I mean, oh man, they've agreed.
1: There it is. I was waiting for it. Slightly longer than I thought, but yeah, there it is.
0: Oh man, we've agreed to start a film. It's a documentary. It's a want to know if Oasis can do it.
1: Is that what it is?
0: I think so. I think it's from top documentary makers that have made a lot of money out of other stories like the Rolling Stones, and they watch out in about a year or two time. They better get on with it. There will be a film about of course the Rolling Stones. And finally, nice. Monty Don, he's been in the news this week. But what has he surprised gardeners with?
1: The absolutely despises gardens, hates them, just cannot stand them, and can't wait to be rid of them.
0: Well, I think he's had enough. Yes, you're absolutely right. 71 years old and 23 years hosting Gardeners World, he's taking some garden leave.
1: That's hilarious. So, it all marries up. I love it.
0: Yeah, he's quitting the show. Goodbye, Monty Don. So if you're a keen gardener and like to influence people, then maybe you could be the next person.
1: Goodbye.
0: That is the big news, Daddy. You know your stuff. This is
1: yes.
0: Get Radio, Saturday morning.

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0: Alex Warren, and that's Fever Dream. This is Get Radio with Trev and Rich, and it's Saturday morning, and they're here to 11. Just a little update on Airbnb tales from an Airbnb.
1: Yeah, I thought that we'd be sort of inundated with incredible sort of content and the weird and wonderful stuff that happens at Airbnbs and, you know, all the madness. I mean, but then there again, for example, I've been hither and thither the last month or so with gigs, and I've stayed in a fair few Airbnbs and what.
0: Okay, yeah, okay.
1: And I'm, you know, you wouldn't even know I'd been in there. Do you know what I mean? Like, I arrive, you know, before a gig or something, literally go in, and then drop my stuff off. Then I'm out at the gig again.
0: Yeah.
1: And then back at late night. The worst I've done is there was some free pizza left over from the wedding.
0: Okay.
1: So
0: yeah.
1: I brought that back into the room and I ate it in the room in my pants. But, you know, you didn't need to know that.
0: No.
1: And obviously, I sort of left the pizza box just next to the bin in the room.
0: Yeah.
1: Because that's where it was and what have you.
0: That's it. Yeah. Yeah.
1: So, well, you know, if you're going in there after me, you'd gone, pizza box in there. But that's the worst, you know, thing I've done.
0: What's your rating as a guest?
1: What?
0: Oh, do you not see the rating as a guest?
1: No.
0: Do you not? So
1: I don't know what rating I've got.
0: Oh. So as a host, you can see the ratings. So if you booked my Airbnb, then it would come up as like you'd be a 4.4 or a 5. If maybe a 5, I doubt you'll be a 5. But you know, you might be, yeah. So then I could rate you. Then I could see your ratings, see what other hosts have said about you.
1: All right.
0: I have
1: no idea.
0: Oh.
1: Well, weirdly.
0: Yeah.
1: The reason why, because I'm not booking these things.
0: Who's doing it?
1: The people's whose weddings I'm doing.
0: So the guests or the people that you're working for are booking it for you.
1: Yeah.
0: Oh, I see. Okay. Yeah. Okay. So
1: I could. Oh my gosh. So you could trash the joint.
0: Yeah.
1: I could absolutely.
0: And Mel get a bad review.
1: That's interesting.
0: Yeah.
1: I've not had anyone get in touch and go, what were you doing in the Airbnb to cause me to go from a 4.8 down to a 3?
0: So just be careful.
1: Yeah, it's not me booking them. That's interesting.
0: No, yeah.
1: Oh, wow. I've not heard anything. So obviously, clearly, I must be
0: doing all right.
1: A reasonable guest.
0: Okay. Well, look, after the summer, I've still got I've now got 6 reviews in.
1: Question, just on that, would you have marked me down for having a pizza box in there?
0: No.
1: You'd think about it though, wouldn't you?
0: No, I wouldn't.
1: Would you mark me down if I left a stain in the toilet?
0: Yeah, probably would.
1: Oh, wow. Okay.
0: Yeah.
1: Right.
0: Thinking, you know, we'll give you the facilities to clean it up after you. So I don't want to see that. Yeah.
1: Now, so interestingly, on one of these ones, I had breakfast that was in the room.
0: Oh, okay, yeah.
1: With me. So it was obviously things in packets and what have you. But also had a little mini fridge with some milk and some juice and all this kind of stuff.
0: Oh, nice.
1: Now, I used these facilities because it was, you know, part of it and what have you. Yeah. But I didn't leave it sort of strewn everywhere.
0: Okay. Yeah.
1: I sort of packed everything.
0: Yeah, that's nice. That's
1: yeah. And went, right, this is the stuff I've eaten, and put it to one side.
0: Yes.
1: And then that was the stuff that I hadn't, and I left it on the other side.
0: See, I think that's good. I think that's what Airbnb is all about. It's just whereas a hotel or Premier Inn, for example, you'll just leave it. You know,
1: you just trash it, whatever, towels
0: on the floor, you know.
1: Yeah.
0: But whereas, like I said, the Airbnb world is slightly different because you are in mostly other people's houses, you know, and and so therefore you're probably a bit more careful. So therefore you're
1: have you ever voted anyone down?
0: Not yet, no, because I want a 5-star rating myself.
1: Okay, so it is a two-way street, isn't it? It is a two-way street on all that.
0: But no, we've been lucky so far, touch wood, that we had some good people.
1: I was chatting to someone over the weekend, and I was talking about you and how you were as a host. And they said he sounds absolutely mental. I was like, yeah, he takes them for drinks and like, you know, it's basically sort of bonding with them, sort of hanging out with them, you know, wanting to know all this kind of stuff. And he was like, wow, he sounds absolutely mad. But I said, no, he's doing good stuff.
0: Yeah.
1: I do remember sort of chatting to someone about that.
0: So, so all 5-star reviews so far, that continued. Wow. With my sixth guest who gave a 5-star review last week. They were the older couple. They were in their 60s. He was a best man. Right, get this right. He was best man at a wedding. And he was well into his 60s. 40 years after the original wedding of this guy, who he was also best fat man for as well.
1: Wow.
0: So he's been best man for the same guy twice, but 40-year gap.
1: Well, so obviously the question that needs to be asked, what happened? Was it?
0: Well, I didn't really want to.
1: I know,
0: but the thing is, you know, if we were down the pub having a chat, that probably would have done.
1: Did you try and get him down the pub? do you want a livener before the speech?
0: Come on, a livener.
1: Go on, just shot with me. Just shot. Go on.
0: So I would love to know the backstory, though. Really would love to. But he did say that it was very awkward, and he had to choose his words carefully as best man. He found it quite awkward. So it sounds like a good story, but I didn't get to.
1: Oh, it sounds like an absolutely horrendous wedding. Oh God, the worst of the worst.
0: They were back by 10:30.
1: Yeah, you know, I'd imagine they got kicked out.
0: Yeah.
1: Literally, someone said something. Wow.
0: And also the next morning when I saw him leave as well, I said goodbye, and he said, we're just off to that couple's house again, but he said, I don't think we'll be too long because it's a little awkward. And I just...
1: Follow him. Follow him. I won't come in, but let me just, you know, just open a window. Let me hear what's going on.

0: a Costa jar, Costa coffee.
1: Yeah,
0: because people do like their coffee.
1: Yeah, you know it's, yeah, of course, yeah.
0: So therefore, I got.
1: Did someone nick it?
0: No, not yet. No. Although my wife did have a go. So you can't just have a jar because people will put their spoon in there. I said, no, people will be, you know, generally quite good. I think anyway, that's an ongoing thing.
1: I love the little rows that happen. That's funny, isn't it?
0: Like, it is. Yeah.
1: Because on one respect, you've gone. It's dirt cheap, probably on offer wherever you got it from.
0: Probably it was actually, yeah.
1: It'll last, you know, last a fair old while.
0: Yeah, that's it. Yeah.
1: But then the flip side of it is, no, it needs the individual packets.
0: Yeah, exactly, yeah. So, but we have a microwave and a toaster and a kettle. And the fridge. So if you want to stay, like I said, reduce the prices. But so that worked because I've now got two more bookings in the next week where I wouldn't have had them in. I don't think if I've reduced the prices.
1: It's been playing on my mind that I, under an assumed identity, would come and stay.
0: Yes. Yeah.
1: All I'd say is be wary of whoever's booking. Because one day, it'll be me.
0: Somebody else has booked you in.
1: Could well be.
0: Yeah.
1: It could happen. I mean, look, I do gigs in and around that area.
0: So it could
1: happen.
0: But the gloss is going off a little bit in terms of changing bed sheets and tidying up and making it really, really spotless. The gloss,
1: ever so slightly
0: that's,
1: now.
0: Yeah, that's right. Yeah. So
1: and now you're of course coming into very autumnal weather.
0: Yes,
1: where things aren't going to dry in 10 minutes outside.
0: Exactly, yeah.
1: It might be a muddy day.
0: Oh, yeah.
1: That's going to be some hard work.
0: I think my
1: wife... Can you change your sheets every day for me, please?
0: Oh. So when you stay, just make sure... Just check. They may not have been changed.
1: Lovely.
0: Let's just get ready.
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2: Police have launched a murder investigation following the death of an elderly woman in Abingdon. Officers discovered the victim, who was in her 80s, at a property on Appleford Drive on Thursday afternoon. A 36-year-old local man's been arrested on suspicion of murder. It's the biggest donation made to a party in UK political history. Reform UK have been given £36 million by a crypto billionaire. Ben Dalo says he wanted to hand the money to Nigel Farage's party to help them fight the next election. It follows controversy and an ongoing criminal investigation over Reform's finances and claims it broke the rules, something they deny. The first man charged over anti-migrant protests in Portsmouth will appear in court as more demos are due to take place there. Phil Towers has the latest.
3: Groups from South Coast Patriots are expected to demonstrate in the city centre this afternoon, with Stand Up to Racism set to host a counter-protest. They come on the same day as a 42-year-old man is expected to appear at Portsmouth Magistrates Court after being arrested during the violent protests last weekend. Police are warning they're using special powers, which mean protesters wearing face coverings can be arrested.
2: Finally, a refurbished play area at Friars Wharf's reopened under the new name Emily's Playground, following improvements to make it more welcoming and attractive. Upgrades include equipment tailored for younger children, family seating, and the removal of an old concrete mound. The project was funded by Oxford City Council alongside a memorial donation from the family of the late Emily Topf Abrams. That's the latest from Get Radio News. I'm Liz Whittaker.
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5: Right, on the way, we'll do a blankety blank in a little bit. Yeah. We might be chatting about sleeping on beaches, and also we'll find out the answer to the question of why is there a 2 litre bottle of lemonade in my parents' bathroom?
4: One of the strangest things ever.
5: Yeah, it is. Yeah, okay. Oh, it is.
4: All right, yeah.
6: Well, I'm intrigued. I'm going to stick around.

0: Gracie Abrams, That's Hit the Wall. This is Get Radio with Trev and Rich. Saturday morning, it's Weekend Breakfast. We are here until 11.
1: We're answering the question that's on everyone's lips. why is there a 2-litre bottle of lemonade in my parents' bathroom?
0: And this is downstairs, Lou, with the tall toilet?
1: No, it's not.
0: Oh.
1: It's not.
0: Oh, and the upstairs one, even weirder.
1: Yeah, even weirder. Even weirder. So, let me fill you in, because to guess would be ludicrous.
0: I would love to have a guess, though. Can I have a guess?
1: Yeah, but you can if you want.
0: So it is lemonade, yes?
1: It is lemonade, yes.
0: Is it sealed or is it...
1: It is sealed,
0: sealed,
1: yes.
0: All right. So is it decorative? Is it something that... Do they have other decorations in their bathroom?
1: Yeah, like mementos. Yeah, they have a little shrine. They've got a Pepsi bottle, Coke can in there. You know, yeah, they love their fizzy drinks and they've decided in their bathroom that's the place to... show off.
0: What, yeah, why wouldn't you? Why wouldn't you?
1: of course.
0: Wait, is it an own brand or is it an R. White as an example?
1: It's, I can happily tell you, it's Schweppes.
0: It's a Schweppes, okay. So, yeah. All right, so is it for your mum's drinking habits? She's got a big problem drinking and so therefore it's to top up her, I don't know, whatever she has, vodka and lemonade.
1: Vodka and lemonade, right.
0: During the night, when she's getting dry.
1: It's a wonderful guess, although massively offensive.
0: Okay.
1: The lemonade is not to be drunk.
0: Oh, okay. Because it's that old, is it? It's an old bottle. Is it propping something up? Is it... Did your mum read at once that it's... as you get older...
1: God, where's this going? Right.
0: To give your hair more volume, you just put a little bit of lemonade in it in the shower and that
1: like you used to do with that lemons.
0: Yeah.
1: You used to do that as a kid? Like put lemons in your hair and in the sun?
0: So your mum's read somewhere that as you get older... to give your hair more volume, you shower in lemonade.
1: Shower in lemonade. I hope that is not the case. In fact, no, that is not the case.
0: Okay. Is it propping something up or is it doing a job? It's doing a job.
1: Yes, it's doing a job. Okay. It is doing a job. You're absolutely right.
0: Is it a broken tile? It's covering up where there was once a tile, but it broke.
1: Yeah, it's not right, but definitely... on the right line of thinking.
0: Okay. It is there to hold down something.
1: You're absolutely right. Yeah.
0: A bit of weight on something to hold it down.
1: That's exactly it. Yeah.
0: Okay. So it's what, the blind or something? The string of the blind or something?
1: No.
0: Nope. Okay. The towel rail or a towel.
1: No, it's not the towel rail.
0: A toilet roll holder. Is it a toilet roll holder? You can put a toilet roll on top of a lemonade bottle.
1: Quite feasibly, it's not that. Okay. It's not that.
0: I think I'll have to give up.
1: You've done pretty well, actually, with this. I was a bit offended by the drinking problem thing with my mum, but that's how I got gloss over that. Uh-huh. So when we went back as a family, and we had, and we'll get onto this tomorrow, because we had our first night away.
0: Yes.
1: From Poppy.
0: Yes.
1: We'll get on to that tomorrow. But one of the first hurdles that we had was, well, do we bring Poppy's bath with her?
0: Okay. Yeah.
1: And we went, do you know what? The bath in the bathroom is perfect for Poppy to have a bath in. Like, it's sort of open-ended.
0: Yeah.
1: You can get around all angles. It's nice and what have you.
0: Yeah.
1: Brilliant. So it comes around to Poppy's bath time.
0: Yeah.
1: And... If you may remember this before, the plug in the sink in the main bathroom of my parents for about 24 years, everyone thought that it couldn't close.
0: Oh, yes. Yes.
1: Yeah, do you remember that?
0: Yeah.
1: And actually, it could, but just no one ever did it.
0: No.
1: And now the plug closes and all this kind of stuff. Yeah. So I used to shave in there with a running tap. I know, not ideal, but, you know, shave like that and do it that because I didn't have the bowl full of water in there. Well, lo and behold, the bath succumbed to the same fate.
0: Ah.
1: And my dad said, oh, no, I've had a bath in there. When I had my eye operation, I couldn't have showers or anything like that.
0: Yeah.
1: I used to have a bath in there. Mm. I'm pretty sure it still works. And I was like, right, but that was a fair many years ago now. Yeah. So let's see what happens. Lo and behold, the bath, which is a plunger system.
0: Yep, yep.
1: Wouldn't move. Right. I was pushing this thing. I was like, this is not working. This is not working.
0: Yeah.
1: So dad gets out WD-40.
0: Of course it is.
1: And what is it? The it's not Calgon, but it's a lubricant.
0: Okay, yeah.
1: Anyway, spraying all this stuff on, pouring all stuff down thing. And I go, oh yeah, it's a bit looser now. Close.
0: Yeah.
1: Couldn't open it. Literally couldn't open it. So we're there going, okay, well, she can have a bath.
0: We can't.
1: But that's it then.
0: Yeah.
1: it's the one bath. And then it's, how do we get rid of that water that's in there? Dad managed to get the sink open, which is great news. And we managed to sort of like basically go, okay, well, we know how to get the plug open.
0: Yeah.
1: Screwdriver and all this kind of stuff.
0: Yeah, yeah.
1: So we're like, right, just put it down, have a bath, because Poppy's getting cranky, do it.
0: Yeah.
1: Have a bath. I'm out at a gig the next night and I get a message from Margot going, you won't believe this. The plug won't stay down. I said, you're kidding me. I said, what's happened? And she says, oh, your dad thinks he's put too much WD-40 and too much of this Calgon stuff down the sink. But now there's no grip or anything like that. And again, the same thing's happening. Poppy's getting frustrated because she's like half naked. She's waiting for a bath. She can see the bath there and all this kind of stuff. And it's like, oh. So, scrambling around, my dad went, right, we need a weight to hold down the plug. And fair play.
0: Yeah.
1: Of all of the things that you can think of, an unopened 2-liter bottle of Schweppes lemonade.
0: Yeah, yeah.
1: I think is about the perfect thing
0: that you
1: could put on a plug.
0: Oh, yeah, yeah, yeah.
1: That's weighted down.
0: Yeah.
1: That's waterproof.
0: Very much so.
1: That's got no issue and or anything like that.
0: Yeah.
1: The only problem was Poppy thought it was a bath toy.
0: Of course. And straight away she wanted
1: to kind of going for it and going, look at this. Brilliant.
0: So she had a bath with a bottle of lemon in it.
1: Unopened, that was just holding down a plug. She didn't have a lemonade bar.
0: Right, I see.
1: She wasn't quite that. Yeah. but now, this lemonade bottle, it just stayed in the corner of the bathroom for the next few nights that we were there. And just going like, right, okay, there we go.
0: And it worked. But it worked.
1: It worked.
0: There we go.
1: It worked perfectly.
0: Yeah, see? Your dad's a genius.
1: He's a genius. I mean, it's a question, isn't it? Like, what would you have used?
0: Yeah.
1: To hold down a plug. Like, you've got to do this. Okay.
0: Yeah,
1: you've got, you know, Poppy needs a bath.
0: Yeah.
1: It's got to happen.
0: Yeah.
1: Okay. Yes, we could have put her in the shower, but let's just say you have to put her in the bath.
0: Yeah.
1: What other things would you have used? I can't think of anything.
0: A dumbbell. We've got a couple of little small dumbbells that my wife thinks will give her muscles. They literally weigh, you know, nothing.
1: But would they weigh enough?
0: I think they might have. I think they might have done, but it'd be touch and go. But the lemonade is perfect, isn't it?
1: It's a genius. It's a genius. It's something perfect because it fits beautifully over a smooth top sink.
0: What about gaffer tape?
1: Gaffer tape the sink. It's not a bad shout, is it?
0: That's what I would have done.
1: Gaffer tape.
0: Yeah.
1: Crikey. Because gaffer is waterproof, isn't it?
0: Yeah, plus it would have held down the plug.
1: Yeah.
0: Yeah.
1: That's a shout.
0: Yeah.
1: Fair play, that's a shout.
0: I've always
1: told my girls... The lemonade story is more interesting.
0: Of course it is, yeah, more fun for Poppy as well. But I've always told my girls, though, there are one or two things that a dad or a mum should always have in their armoury.
1: Yeah.
0: Gaffer tape. And bungees.
1: Yeah, you're big on your bungees, aren't you?
0: I love the bungees.
1: God, right, we haven't spoken about that for ages.
0: And recently, the bungees, because the umbrella broke in the back garden with some of the wind recently, and so I fixed the umbrella with a bungee. See? All good dads should have a bungee.
1: Well, I'm going to take this forward and go, do you know what? I need to be that good dad.
0: Yeah.
1: And you know, I have to start sort of thinking about these things for, you know, passing down to future generations.
0: Well, it's your birthday.
1: Bungees and gaffer tape.
0: I'll get you a bungee and some gaffer tape.
1: It's a weird gift, isn't it?
0: But a gift that keeps on giving. it's Get Radio.

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1: Fancy experiencing Oxford Castle after dark? 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

0: That'll be Swifty, and that is a new year. This is Get Radio, a Saturday morning with Trev and Richard, Weekend Breakfast. Well, it's now time to play this fine game.
1: Keep thinking. Come on, I know you're going to struggle.
0: Oh, it gets harder every week.
1: It does get. We're a long way into this now, but you keep going. Who's on the panel?
0: Yes,
1: and I feel that that's almost the best bit about this.
0: On the panel this week on Blanksy Blank.
1: No repeats.
2: Oh no!
0: Put your hands together for Sooty and Sweep,
1: who are on every week.
0: They're not on every week.
1: They are.
0: They're not.
1: They've been on many times.
0: I don't think we've ever had Sooty and Sweep. We've had Basil Brush.
1: I would have said Sue from Sooty and Sweep.
0: Sue, yeah, Sue.
1: Yeah.
0: Yeah, just Sue from Sooty and Sweep. Morph from Take Heart.
1: That's gonna be interesting, isn't it? How's he gonna play the game?
0: Tony Hart.
1: Tony Hart, incredible.
0: Mr. Blobby.
1: Again, it's sort of a character, sort of 90s feel to it. I love it.
0: Frank Carson.
1: Again, he's a semi-regular.
0: Is he? Have we had him before?
1: Yeah, I think so. Okay.
0: Bernard Manning.
1: But again, I feel like
0: definitely not. I've Bernard Manning before.
1: Well, I think we have.
0: The producer wouldn't let him on.
1: Well,
0: but now we've cleared it.
1: Slipped through.
0: On the panel this week, we have maybe more. Let's have a look. Peter Purvis.
1: Peter, he's on every week.
0: Is he?
1: He's on every week.
0: And Simon Groom. Simon Groom has not been on before.
1: Who's Simon
0: Blue
1: Groom?
0: Blue Peter presenter, Simon
1: wow.
0: Groom.
1: Wonderful. Well, what a stellar lineup.
0: And he's brought with him Petra, the Blue Peter dog.
1: Right, so... Ah, wow.
0: That's on our panel this week, and now we can give you the phrase with a blank.
1: Yes.
0: But what is the blank? At the seaside the other day, I saw a woman taking a blank for a walk. At the seaside the other day, I saw a woman taking a blank for a walk.
1: An octopus.
0: An octopus.
1: Yeah.
0: What? Can they walk quicker because they've got more limbs?
1: I think they're pretty sort of slippery characters, aren't they? I wouldn't say they were walking. I'd still think they'd be on the ground and sort of sliding.
0: Or take the tank for a walk. So you have the octopus in the tank and you have the tank on wheels.
1: Yeah.
0: And you drag it along.
1: Yeah, seeing the sights.
0: That's a great idea, isn't it?
1: Yeah, lovely.
0: That's it, taking the fish for a little walk in their tank.
1: What are you doing? I'm taking the fish for a walk.
0: Yeah.
1: All right. Okay. Good.
0: I reckon that's happened somewhere. Do you know what I mean? I reckon somewhere in the world, in this crazy world, that's happened.
1: Mm.
0: Okay. At the seaside the other day, I saw a woman taking a blank for a walk.
1: A seal.
0: A seal.
1: Yes, a seal.
0: I like what you've done there.
1: Yeah. Seaside things.
0: Yeah.
1: Yeah.
0: Yeah. And that's not a bad route to go down, right?
1: Although, how would you... What would the harness look like for a seal? Because they've got very long sort of necks, haven't they?
0: Yeah, but
1: you'd have to go over the flippers.
0: Dog's collar, really, surely.
1: Yeah, maybe. Yeah, yeah, like a... Yeah, but what?
0: Again, I'm sure it's been done.
1: It's like the age-old thing, isn't it? When a giraffe wears a tie...
0: Yes. Ah, yes.
1: You know, weddings, functions, etc.
0: Job interviews.
1: Does he do the tie up to his chin?
0: Yeah.
1: Or does he let it sort of rest on his body?
0: Yeah, and dangle down in between his legs.
1: Yeah.
0: It depends if you've got the Donald Trump tie, of course. That's a long tie, isn't it?
1: That is a lot. Well, yeah, I'd feel it would have to be a fairly long tie.
0: Yeah. Anyway, it's not a giraffe or a...
1: A giraffe or a seal.
0: Yeah, or a seal, no. The seaside the other day, I saw a woman taking a blank for a walk.
1: I'm going to go on the same routine. A seagull.
0: A seagull.
1: Yeah.
0: A pet seagull. Oh, dear. He's a pet seagull. It's a great guess.
1: Yeah.
0: It's a really good guess. The seagulls, I'd like to report, by the way, I was in Brighton. I'd like to report the seagulls were well behaved, by the way. Didn't have to worry about eating our fish and chips and then them stealing it.
1: Did you have fish and chips on the beach?
0: We did have fish and chips on the beach.
1: And they were nonplussed?
0: They were. I think they might have been full. They're from nicking other people's.
1: Yeah.
0: So at the seaside the other day, I saw a woman taking a blank for a walk.
1: A man. Yeah, it's bright.
0: Well, it is Brighton.
1: All sorts going
0: on.
1: Yeah.
0: You do see all sorts in Brighton, don't you? So I do like it.
1: It's a real melting pot of culture and,
0: really
1: and
0: is.
1: A lot of things going on there.
0: There's a lot going on there. But it wasn't that, no. Do you want to know the answer?
1: Yes. I'd like to hear from Morph.
0: Morph, what do you know? Okay, good. And Sooty?
1: No, it's Sue. Sue can speak.
0: Oh, Sue, can you do a good Sue impression? No.
1: It's kind of like... No,
0: it's
1: not
0: very, very, it's very girly, isn't it?
1: It's a very sort of ladylike.
0: Yeah, very ladylike.
1: Prim and proper lady.
0: Yes. Yeah, it is. Anyway, at the seaside the other day, I saw a woman taking an otter for a walk.
1: An otter? So I could have got there.
0: Eventually, you could have got there.
1: Where the rivers meet the sea.
0: Yes.
1: Someone will be taking an otter.
0: That's
1: for a
0: right.
1: Walk.
0: Wow. Now, didn't you tell me that you've got a mate that takes a weird thing for a walk? He's cat, isn't he?
1: Yeah, he's got a leash and he's got one of those backpacks, you know, with this sort of, it makes the cat look like they're in space.
0: Yeah.
1: He's got one of them. Wow. And he has taken his cat for a walk. Not loads.
0: Yeah.
1: Because his cat is big and lazy. but he's definitely taken him out a couple of times.
0: Okay. That's bizarre. But yeah, a little otter just on a lead as well.
1: Yeah.
0: Just walking behind this woman like it was a regular thing.
1: Are you sure
0: thing?
1: It wasn't a sausage dog?
0: And
1: you got confused. Because, you know what I mean? They could look alike.
0: First of all, I thought I saw a beaver on the beach. But it was an otter.
1: Right.
0: So, because some days you're colder and other days you're otter.
1: That's very lovely. Oh, I did wonder where we were going with that, but there we go. That's lovely. Well done, an otter on the beach. Who'd have thought?
0: Anyway, if there's any strange things you've seen people walking, then let us know.
1: Oh, do, please.
0: this is Get Radio. 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

0: Well, it's Post Malone and Morgan Wallen. I had some help. This is Get Radio on Saturday morning with Trev and Rich. It's Weekend Breakfast. And we were just saying, actually, off air, that we're quite a way, aren't we, from the seaside where we live.
1: Right? Yeah. Yeah.
0: And I don't think about it a lot, but on maybe the nice days and times when you do go to the seaside, it's funny how... When I was there last weekend, so I popped to Brighton last weekend for a 90s dress-up party, right? Which I may well tell you about tomorrow, because that I got some good tips from fancy dress parties.
1: Yes, yeah, we'll do that tomorrow. That sounds ludicrous.
0: And so popped to Brighton, because this party was near Brighton.
1: Yeah.
0: And isn't it funny that you drive to the coast and there's the end of the country, end of the land.
1: Yeah, yeah, it stops.
0: Yeah.
1: Yeah.
0: And people are drawn to it, aren't they? It's almost like the waves are drawing you in, and then you get there, and the view is just the same. It just is murky water. You can see.
1: Yeah, it's funny. Like, Margot had a hen do down in Brighton, and she drove, and she did all the West Coast, drove on a Friday, yeah. Went all the way down there, and she parked up, and she walked, and she went to a bar on the beach, yeah. Just sort of by herself to wait for the other girls to arrive and what have you. And she got a beer and she sent me a photo, and I was sort of really pleased because she was there and she was relaxed and she was, you know, all this kind of stuff. Sent me a photo of this beer, of pebbles and the beach, and I was like, oh, that's so lovely. That's so nice. That's so great. But you're right. It's just the sea.
0: Yeah.
1: But then again, I would almost contest that any view doesn't change.
0: Well, no, that's it. And that's what I got to thinking is the fact that as we're walking down to the sea, thinking, we live in a landlocked county. And so there are some beautiful views. We're lucky with the scenery we have and the openness as you get out into the countryside. There's still a lot of open fields and a lot of, you know, rural roads and rural areas. And so, you sit on the top of the White Horse, as an example.
1: Yeah.
0: And that's one of my
1: stunning
0: favourite views in the world, that view. And so is that a better view than the seaside? That when you're sitting on the... I'd argue that it is. But there's one slight difference. And what draws us to it, draws me to it, is that, and my family knows, whenever we go anywhere near a beach, be it a stony beach or a sandy beach,
1: yeah,
0: wherever it may be, they know I've got to do one thing. I've got to
1: get naked and run into the ocean.
0: Before I do that, I need to get my energy up and my mask on to make sure no one can see who it is. But they know that I must rock up, and they know that I'll need a 15-minute to 30-minute doze on the beach.
1: Wow.
0: And this is what I'm saying about... The reason why it draws you in is because, and bear with me on this, you're going back into the womb. Yeah. You're going back into that little safe place where you spent the first few months of your life, where you knew no different. You were fed, you were warm, and you had the swishing sound of the, is it the amniotic fluid, whatever it is?
1: Amniotic fluid, it's so true. And, you know... The only extension of that we've had close to sort of coastal things is a white noise machine. But it's the same. It's that little shh. It's that sort of everything else is sort of background.
0: Yeah.
1: And I think if you spoke to a lot of people, everyone's top five naps would be on a beach in some way, shape or form. I'm lucky enough that I visit a beach when I go and see the in-laws.
0: Of course.
1: Obviously we're not doing that every weekend, but when we go there, that little sleep, I'm exactly the same. That little sleep in the afternoon, my favorite time on that beach is around 4, about 4 o'clock, where the sun is warm but not hot. It's also just poking behind the palm tree, so you get a little reprieve. The ocean's there, and you just literally like 20 minutes and you're gone.
0: And I would argue it's the best 20 minutes sleep you'll get all year, or
1: you wake up a new person. Anything could have happened. You could have been out all night, you could have driven all day.
0: Yeah,
1: that 20 minute nap on

0: Yeah. Both times when we're sort of pre-poppy and we were kind of, I'm going to cough. So if you want
1: to. Okay, I'm going to fade you down while you have a little cough. He's struggling with his cold. Bless him. You done there?
0: Thanks. Yeah, I think I'm slightly better now. Yeah. I should probably have water next to me, but I don't. We had two naps on a beach. Mm. One time we were massively hungover and we're staying in Bournemouth.
1: Yeah.
0: And I said, right, let's walk to Poole. And it's not, it, you know, it's far, but it's not too far.
1: Yeah.
0: We got halfway there.
1: Yeah.
0: And we ended up stopping and we literally just fell asleep just on the beach where we were, the two of us. We woke up and we were like, we both said it was the greatest sleep we've ever had. It was incredible. The other time was on the other side of the country in Wells-upon-Sea, where I was DJing.
1: Yeah.
0: And we'd stupidly had two beers.
1: Mm.
0: That zone where you're like, not hammered.
1: No.
0: You've had a couple of beers and you go, oh, this is comfy. This is lovely.
1: Lovely.
0: And we were woken on the beach by everyone moving back because the tide had come in so far. So that was my two, but still the best beach naps ever.
1: That fills my heart with joy because my family don't really get it. They're not beach sleepers. The last thing on their mind is having a kip on a beach. Whereas they know,
0: Just leave him.
1: Yeah,
0: just leave him. He'll be fine. We'll come back in half hour. We'll be fine.
1: And it was that sleep, and my daughter was leaning against me. While my wife went for a walk, she can't be anywhere near me on a beach because she didn't get it. So I was in that. I had my hoodie up, and my daughter was leaning against me, and I knew I was snoring, but I couldn't stop it.
0: Let yourself get. You were just thinking, oh, this is going to get louder and louder. I'm drifting, and I'm back in the womb.
1: Yeah,
0: and I love it. I'm there.
1: Go treat yourself. Get to the seaside at some point while we've still got decent temperatures next 2 weeks, and have a little doze on the beach.
0: Let's do it.
1: Absolutely worth it. It's Get Radio.
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1: A woman found dead in Abingdon has been named as 88-year-old Jill Gant. Police were called to an address in Appleford Drive on Thursday. A 36-year-old man from Abingdon has been arrested on suspicion of murder and remains in police custody. Reform UK has been given the biggest single donation to a British political party on record. A crypto tycoon has handed Nigel Farage's party £36 million. Billionaire Ben Dalo, who recently moved back to the UK from Hong Kong, says it's so they get a fair fight at the next election. The Lib Dems have accused Mr. Farage of trying to buy his way to power. More anti-migrant protests are due to take place in Portsmouth this weekend. Phil Towers has more.
2: The demos come as the first man charged over protest-related violence in the city last weekend will appear in court. The 42-year-old is accused of violent disorder and assaulting a police constable in the execution of their duty. This afternoon, groups from South Coast Patriots are expected to take action, with Stand Up to Racism set to host a counter-protest. Police are warning protesters wearing face coverings could face arrest.
1: And Burton Albion are the visitors to the Kassam Stadium this afternoon to face Oxford United in League One. The U's have 7 points from their opening four games and currently sit 10th in the table, and a win for Oxford City and other results going their way could see a return to the top of the National League North table. The Hoops, who lost to AFC Telford United in midweek, travel to Radcliffe. That's the latest from Get Radio News. I'm Liz Whittaker.
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1: Love live jazz? 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
3: A 36-year-old man remains in custody following the death of a pensioner in Abingdon. Police were called to Appleford Drive on Thursday afternoon, where they found 88-year-old Jill Gant dead. The suspect's being held on suspicion of murder. Police in Portsmouth say they won't tolerate protesters whose only aim is to create fear and incite violence. It's as more demonstrations are due to take place. Phil Towers has more.
4: Portsmouth Patriots are expected to protest in the city this afternoon, and Stand Up To Racism is to mount a counter-demonstration. Hampshire and Isle of Wight Constabulary is also warned that protesters wearing face coverings which conceal their identity could face arrest using powers under the Crime and Policing Act. There were anti-migrant protests in Dover and Portsmouth last weekend.
3: Reform UK have been given £36 million by a crypto billionaire in what's the biggest donation to a British political party on record. Ben Dalos handed Nigel Farage's party the cash, saying he wants them to get a fair fight at the next general election. It follows scrutiny of Reform's finances over the summer, including an ongoing criminal investigation into whether or not they broke the rules on donations. And Oxford United are at home this afternoon in League One, welcoming Burton Albion to the Kassam Stadium. The U's are currently 10th in the table with 7 points from their opening four games, and Oxford City could return to the top of National League North this afternoon if they win and results go their way. The Hoops, currently 4th in the table, travel to Radcliffe. That's the latest from Get Radio News. I'm Liz Whittaker.
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1: Fancy experiencing Oxford Castle after dark? 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
2: Donald Trump says he would love to see a united Ireland, speaking at the start of a two-day visit there. The US president said the reunification of the Republic of Ireland and Northern Ireland may as well happen now. He also said he's been working personally to resolve the Iran war.
3: Iran cannot have a nuclear weapon. So they were 2 weeks away from having a nuclear weapon. If they had it, they would have blown up Israel, they would have blown up the Middle East, and they would have hit some in Europe's cities, and they would probably hit us too before we put out the fire.
2: Reform UK has been given the biggest single donation to a British political party on record. A crypto tycoon's handed Nigel Farage's party £36 million. The Ministry of Defence has denied claims it's behind an error that caused huge air traffic control issues earlier this week. Airports across the UK were thrown into chaos as more than 2,000 flights were cancelled. And in football, newly promoted Hull City are hoping to continue their unbeaten start to the Premier League season with a trip to Chelsea. Among the other games today, Bournemouth host Brentford and Forest head to Villa. From Radio News Hub, I'm Phil Towers. Get
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2: 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I go up them and strike conversations rather than meeting them in toilets.
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1: with Richmond Church, which is where Lewis Carroll was a Don for most of his life, and he lived there. So it seems very fitting that it's there on top of the Westgate overlooking Christchurch. So yes, no Victor's near the Curzon. Anytime you're in the Westgate, you can pop up and see Looking for Alice. He looks fantastic there. So.
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8: Donald Trump says he thinks a unified Ireland will happen at some point.
9: We're talking about it, and you got the right man over here to get it moving. But yeah, I think it would be a fantastic thing. Now, the UK will have something to say about it, obviously, but I think it would be a great thing. I mean, how can it be bad?
8: Yeah, we're speaking at the start of his two-day trip there, where he's met with the Irish president and Taoiseach amid one of the biggest security operations the country's police service has ever managed. It's the biggest donation made to a political party in UK history. Reform UK have been given £36 million.

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1: Fancy experiencing Oxford Castle after dark? 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
7: Donald Trump says he would love to see a united Ireland, speaking at the start of a two-day visit there. The US president said the reunification of the Republic of Ireland and Northern Ireland may as well happen now. He also said he's been working personally to resolve the Iran war.
8: Iran cannot have a nuclear weapon, so they were 2 weeks away from having a nuclear weapon. If they had it, they would have blown up Israel, they would have blown up the Middle East, and they would have hit some in Europe's cities, and they would probably hit us too before we put out the fire.
7: Reform UK has been given the biggest single donation to a British political party on record. Crypto tycoons handed Nigel Farage's party £36 million. The Ministry of Defence has denied claims it's behind an error that caused huge air traffic control issues earlier this week. Airports across the UK were thrown into chaos as more than 2,000 flights were cancelled. And in football, newly promoted Hull City are hoping to continue their unbeaten start to the Premier League season with a trip to Chelsea. Among the other games today, Bournemouth host Brentford and Forest head to Villa. From Radio News Hub, I'm Phil Towers. Get
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1: Fancy experiencing Oxford Castle after dark? A ghost hunt at Oxford Castle in Prison is taking place from 8 p.m. on Saturday the 19th of September until 2 a.m. on Sunday the 20th. Explore the historic castle and prison after hours and take part in a paranormal investigation of some of its most atmospheric spaces. Perfect for anyone interested in Oxford's darker history or looking for something a little bit different to do. 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
2: 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They're somewhat eclectic, and we certainly enjoyed putting them together. So every other Thursday, 9 till 10pm, Melting Pot in the mix on Ghent Radio.
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9: Donald Trump has started his two-day trip to Ireland with a meeting with the Irish president. He's describing the two countries as

0: His publicist said he passed away peacefully at his country home in Oxfordshire. That's the latest from Radio News Hub. I'm Ben Monte. 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
1: 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So be sure to tune in to the Business Brunch this Sunday at 11 a.m. here on Get Radio. Get

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13: A 76-year-old man from Southampton has been arrested on suspicion of concealing his identity at an anti-immigration protest in Portsmouth. Hampshire police had warned anyone wearing a face covering could be arrested. Donald Trump says he would love to see a united Ireland. Speaking at the start of a two-day visit there, the US president said the reunification of the Republic of Ireland and Northern Ireland may as well happen now. He was also questioned by reporters on the Iran war, something he says he personally has worked to resolve.
14: Iran cannot have a nuclear weapon. It's very simple. They were 2 weeks away from having a nuclear weapon. If they had it, they would have blown up Israel, they would have blown up the Middle East, and they would have hit some of Europe's cities.
13: Reform UK has received another £36 million donation, this time from cryptocurrency billionaire Christopher Harborne. He said he was matching a donation of the same amount from fellow billionaire Ben Dilo, describing his contribution as a philanthropic gift. And Lando Norris has snatched pole position for the Spanish Grand Prix after producing a stunning final lap in Madrid. From Radio News.

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1: Every other Thursday from 9, Rich and Deadly throw anecdotes, musical indifference, interviews with Oxfordshire's music scene, past and present, into the Melting Pot.
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1: Fancy experiencing Oxford Castle after dark? A ghost hunt at Oxford Castle in Prison is taking place from 8 p.m. on Saturday the 19th of September until 2 a.m. on Sunday the 20th. Explore the historic castle and prison after hours and take part in a paranormal investigation of some of its most atmospheric spaces. Perfect for anyone interested in Oxford's darker history or looking for something a little bit different to do. 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

I can be your angel or your devil. Come back to me. I miss you. Every bad boy needs a good girl.

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1: Don't be afraid to take the jump. I think there are so many women that are so passionate about the jobs that they do in this industry that we're always available and happy to, you know, provide advice or guidance. There are so many women in construction events that are starting to come together now that it's easy to attend one of those and speak to people. So just don't be afraid. Take the jump. You'll love it. 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

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Fundamental movement. So when it's black, this insomniac, take an original tack. 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I get no sleep. I can't get no sleep.

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1: Hang on, who's the most famous person you've bumped into? When you say that, it sounds like you hang out in celebrity circles, but you don't, and you hardly ever meet anybody famous. I mean, who's the most famous person you weed next to?
2: Well, just because you've got a story about that. 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I get them strike conversations rather than meeting them in toilets.
1: I find that it breaks the ice when you meet them in a toilet.

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1: 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You know, and it just brings a kind of a little bit of zen to an otherwise busy life. You're right. We are blessed. Obviously, you know, with Oxford, we sit on the Thames, you know, one of the biggest rivers in the country. And, you know, being able to paddle through the centre of Oxford is wonderful.
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1: 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We're going to be talking about some of the best bits, along with what's hot and topical in the world of businesses here in Oxfordshire right now. So be sure to tune in to the Business Brunch this Sunday, 11 a.m. here on Get Radio. 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
2: You've done that. You said, well, we're going to theme this, get a load of artists in that we like, and run the whole day on our terms. As you say, just get out there. Don't be afraid to go and find the venue, whether it's in you know, West Octavis, Whitney, Abingdon, wherever it may be. Just get there and run some on your terms. That's great advice.
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5: Three people have been arrested following anti-immigration protests in Portsmouth. A 76-year-old man from Southampton was held on suspicion of concealing his identity, while a 33-year-old man was arrested over an alleged highway obstruction. A 16-year-old boy was also arrested on suspicion of violent disorder. Donald Trump says he'd love to see a united Ireland. On the first day of his weekend trip there, the US president said the reunification of the Republic of Ireland and Northern Ireland may as well happen now. Unionist leaders in Northern Ireland have criticized the US president for the comments. Calls are growing for limits on political donations after Reform UK received two gifts worth £36 million each. Campaigners say the money could distort the next election, while Labour MPs have urged the government to act. And Oscar-winning British film producer Jeremy Thomas has died aged 77 at his country home in Oxfordshire, surrounded by family. From Radio News Hub, I'm Ben Monsey.
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